Ladies and gentlemen, please welcome with us Crosby, Stills, Nash, and Young.

0: Thank you.
1: Thank you. We needed that.
2: This is our second gig.
1: This is the second time we've ever played in front of people, man. We're scared shitless.

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I'm 30 years old. 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I don't want you to beg. I don't want you to beg.

0: Live from NPR News in Washington, I'm Windsor Johnston. Defense Secretary Pete Hegseth says the White House is still pursuing a diplomatic agreement with Iran. Speaking in Singapore today, Hegseth said President Trump wants a deal that prevents Tehran from obtaining a nuclear weapon, but he warned that military options remain available if the latest round of talks fail.
1: We were in a cabinet meeting just a couple of days ago, and the president said, hey, it will be a great deal. And if Iran doesn't want to make a great deal that ensures they don't get a nuclear weapon, they can deal with the guy on my left. And he was pointing at the War Department. And we're serious about that. Our ability to recommence if necessary is we are more than capable. Our stockpiles are more than suited for that.
0: The White House says negotiators are making progress, though officials on both sides acknowledge key differences remain. A federal judge has reopened President Trump's lawsuit against the IRS over the 2019 leak of his tax returns. Trump had agreed to dismiss the case as part of a settlement that created a compensation fund for people who say they were wrongly targeted by the federal government. NPR's Elena Moore reports.
2: Trump sued the IRS for $10 billion back in February. Then, earlier this month, after the federal judge overseeing the case questioned its merits, he dropped it. Instead, the administration announced a settlement in which the Justice Department would start a, quote, anti-weaponization fund of nearly $1.8 billion.

0: sparking concerns from Democratic lawmakers and others that payments could be awarded to January 6th defendants. The terms drew scrutiny from a bipartisan group of 35 former judges. And now, in a major setback for Trump, the federal judge has reopened the case, giving Trump's attorneys until June 12th to file a written response to claims that the dismissal was, quote, premised on deception. Elena Moore, NPR News.
1: President Trump has issued an executive order aimed at once again trying to revamp the number of routine childhood vaccinations. NPR's Rob Stein has more.
2: The order directs the Centers for Disease Control and Prevention to review the vaccines routinely recommended to protect children against diseases like measles, mumps, and whooping cough, and align the so-called childhood vaccine schedule with a recent federal scientific assessment that found the U.S. recommends more vaccines than other peer nations. The order comes after a federal judge blocked the administration's last attempt to reduce the number of federally recommended childhood vaccines from 17 to 11. That change was condemned by major medical groups and many leading infectious disease and public health experts. Rob Stein, NPR News.
1: This is NPR News. The head of the World Health Organization is in the Democratic Republic of Congo as officials there work to contain a growing Ebola outbreak. Health officials say there's no vaccine for the current strain of the virus. Consumer debt reached its highest level on record in March, about $18 trillion, according to Equifax. NPR's Stephen Bisaha reports more of that credit card debt is being held by lower-income families.
3: There is a K-shaped divide in this growing debt. That's a reference to how it graphs out when the rich are getting richer and the poor, if not getting poorer, certainly aren't doing as well. Emmeline Aleph is an advisor leader with Equifax and says while many families are coasting by, lower-income families are increasingly relying on credit cards.
4: Not just for discretionary spending, but sometimes even as a lifeline to cover some of the basic expenses.
3: Overall, credit card debt jumped almost 4% in March from a year earlier, faster than the overall inflation rate of 3.3%. Most of the consumer debt comes from mortgages. The real estate data company Cotality recently reported that mortgage delinquencies were up year over year in March, 3%. Stephen Bisaha, NPR News.
1: The CDC says cigarette smoking among adults in the U.S. has fallen to another record low. A new government survey found about 1 in 11 adults now smoke, compared with 42% in the mid-1960s. The current smoking rate stands at 9%. This is NPR News in Washington.
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I've been appalled.

Busted flat in Baton Rouge, headed for the trains. Feeling nearly faded as my jeans. Bobby thumped a diesel down just before it rained.

mines of Kentucky to the California sun. Bobby shared the secrets of my soul, standing right beside me, Lord, through everything I done. And every night she'd keep me from the cold.

Manchester, you have a situation that's very different than most other parts of the country as far as the resale of tickets. And that's that in New York City, you're only allowed to sell tickets for $1.50 more than the price of the ticket. By law, out here it's legal, you can sell it for $200, $250. I know some of you are paying outrageous amounts to get your seats. And the only thing I'm saying is that if you want to, you can do something about it. There's a guy named Mellow Bean, Sacramento, at the State Assembly. He'll reintroduce a bill that was introduced in 1977 that would make reselling these tickets at these outrageous prices illegal. They could get busted for them. So if you want it, you guys can do something about it. They'll give you the information on KMET. The guy's name is Mellow Bean, Sacramento, State Assembly. And so, it's up to you guys, and you deserve a better break.

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This way we get to just relax. 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Fucking so appreciate it. 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Yeah. 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

0: push against the stream. 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
1: The drums wrote the music for, and Kim Thiel Filator, guitar guru, who, in case you didn't know, taught Joe Satriani everything he knows, wrote the lyrics for it. It's called Room a Thousand Years Wide.

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Amazing.

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Plus expenses, confidential information. It's in the diary. This is my investigation.

Well, Chicago, Wrigley Field, before we proceed any further, I'd love to introduce this band on stage with me here right now. First up, in the blue boots on the bass guitar with the beautiful high harmonies, Mr. Byron Isaacs. Up on the piano, he never stops moving, he never wears shoes. Mr. Stealth, away! To my right, on the violin and the boots. She's been on every record since day one. This is Mrs. Lauren Jane Grimson! Back here on the double drums and many, many other instruments throughout the night, the equally talented and handsome Mr. Brandon Miller! This next man I've been playing music with for 17 years. My partner in crime in the suspenders and the white t-shirt and the top hat on the drum set, Mr. Jeremiah Fred! My name is Wesley Schultz. We're called the Lumineers, Wrigley Field. Thank you for having us. It's an honor. TV cameras and stagehands, American bandstand with electric guitars.

song in Spanish that you all know, a lot of you know. 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Maybe you help me.

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0: So imagine yourself sitting out in the country, ironing your best shirt or blouse, looking off at some twinkling lights of a city in the distance and thinking, that's where my favorite dance hall is, and I'm going there tonight. Right. This is a song called Cotton Avenue.
1: Nobody hit her. 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We're going to split off here. This is Rita Coolidge.
2: Thank you. 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

yesterday, things that he is afraid to face that relate to tomorrow. Not an easy thing to deal with. It's damn near nightmare time. All the things that he'd been trying to keep from thinking about there. Suddenly, chills start running up and down his spine. Sweat start popping out on his forehead. He doesn't think he's going to make it. He started to feel a little bit uneasy. The worst thing he has decided, of course, are the eyes. There are two eyes that belong to every individual he passes and every individual watching him. Funny how he gives off these vibrations, perhaps, that makes everybody start to understand and watch him a little bit more closely. He's more than nervous now. It's almost nightmare time. Mouth is very, very... Chills start running up and down his spine, sweat popping out all over his forehead. Very, very easy. Not simple at all to deal with. And the worst thing is that everybody knows. Everybody down that dark alley, somewhere located between yesterday and tomorrow, everybody there knows.

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One of my all-time favorite blues singers who's no longer with us anymore is the great J.B. Lenore. And we'd like to do one of his immortal songs, Mama, Talk to Your Daughter. We'd like you all to join in. You'll know when. Here we go. Talk to Your Daughter.

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L. Say O. Let me hear that. 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
1: £60,000. 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
1: 5% of what he's getting. 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
1: How much more?
0: Loads more. 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That's all that matters. He's in his element. This is just the beginning. Tours, TV, tootin' tarts, back where he belongs. On top, and no more bloody letters.
2: 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You look really nice. I'm back in the studio again, and the press seems to have finished with me for now. Because of the Rosnathan affair, my old albums are back in the charts. I'm getting hundreds of letters and photographs now.

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1: 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It was done by the Chantels in the 50s. A song called Maybe.

0: On drums, Mr. Rick Lee. On organ, Mr. Chick Churchill. On bass guitar, Mr. Leo Lyons. On lead guitar and vocals, Mr. Alvin Lee, 10 years after.
1: Thank you, thank you. This is a new single, Love Like a Man.

trying to break your heart. I'm trying to break your heart. Still I'd be lying if I said it wasn't. I'm trying to break your heart.

0: Washington, I'm Windsor Johnston. Defense Secretary Pete Hegseth says the White House is still pursuing a diplomatic agreement with Iran. Speaking in Singapore today, Hegseth said President Trump wants a deal that prevents Tehran from obtaining a nuclear weapon, but he warned that military options remain available if the latest round of talks fail.
1: We were in a cabinet meeting just a couple of days ago, and the president said, hey, it will be a great deal. And if Iran doesn't want to make a great deal that ensures they don't get a nuclear weapon, they can deal with the guy on my left. And he was pointing at the War Department. And we're serious about that. Our ability to recommence if necessary is we are more than capable. Our stockpiles are more than suited for that.
0: The White House says negotiators are making progress, though officials on both sides acknowledge key differences remain. A federal judge has reopened President Trump's lawsuit against the IRS over the 2019 leak of his tax returns. Trump had agreed to dismiss the case as part of a settlement that created a compensation fund for people who say they were wrongly targeted by the federal government. NPR's Elena Moore reports.
2: Trump sued the IRS for $10 billion back in February. Then, earlier this month, after the federal judge overseeing the case questioned its merits, he dropped it. Instead, the administration announced a settlement in which the Justice Department would start a, quote, anti-weaponization fund of nearly $1.8 billion, sparking concerns from Democratic lawmakers and others that payments could be awarded to January 6th defendants. The terms drew scrutiny from a bipartisan group of 35 former judges. And now, in a major setback for Trump, the federal judge has reopened the case, giving Trump's attorneys until June 12th to file a written response to claims that the dismissal was, quote, premised on deception. Elena Moore, NPR News.
0: President Trump has issued an executive order aimed at once again trying to revamp the number of routine childhood vaccinations. NPR's Rob Stein has more.
3: The order directs the Centers for Disease Control and Prevention to review the vaccines routinely recommended to protect children against diseases like measles, mumps, and whooping cough, and align the so-called childhood vaccine schedule with a recent federal scientific assessment that found the U.S. recommends more vaccines than other peer nations. The order comes after a federal judge blocked the administration's last attempt to reduce the number of federally recommended childhood vaccines from 17 to 11. That change was condemned by major medical groups and many leading infectious disease and public health experts. Rob Stein, NPR News.
0: This is NPR News. The head of the World Health Organization is in the Democratic Republic of Congo as officials there work to contain a growing Ebola outbreak. Health officials say there's no vaccine for the current strain of the virus. Consumer debt reached its highest level on record in March, about $18 trillion, according to Equifax. NPR's Stephen Bisaha reports more of that credit card debt is being held by lower-income families.
4: There is a K-shaped divide in this growing debt. That's a reference to how it graphs out when the rich are getting richer and the poor, if not getting poorer, certainly aren't doing as well. Emmeline Aleph is an advisor leader with Equifax and says while many families are coasting by, lower-income families are increasingly relying on credit cards.
5: Not just for discretionary spending, but sometimes even as a lifeline to cover some of the basic expenses.
4: Overall, credit card debt jumped almost 4% in March from a year earlier, faster than the overall inflation rate of 3.3%. Most of the consumer debt comes from mortgages. The real estate data company Cotality recently reported that mortgage delinquencies were up year over year in March, 3%. Stephen Bisaha, NPR News.
0: The CDC says cigarette smoking among adults in the U.S. has fallen to another record low. A new government survey found about 1 in 11 adults now smoke, compared with 42% in the mid-1960s. The current smoking rate stands at 9%. This is NPR News in Washington.
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1: 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Thank you, man. 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And I got myself an arm. 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

0: Thank you so much. 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I know it was bad. I'm sorry, guys. And I just wish I could stay up here forever, because I'm going to remember it for the rest of my life. And there's some moments you just don't want to end. And I've been working so hard to get here, and we've been working so hard, and we're so grateful, and we're so excited that we're here. I have never, never been more proud of a group of people than these people behind me playing music with me tonight. These are people that work their f***ing off. I found this dude. He was giving me coffee in the studio we were working and making the album, and he picked up a guitar and played the solo, and I said, why don't you come on tour with me? Look at him now, man. I mean, this is Nina's first ever real f***ing tour. Look at her. The biggest tour you've ever done, Dylan? I mean, Alex was playing Nashville bars and Broadway. And Marcos was was living right up there where you could see the park, and grew up here in Boston and played in a wedding band and played every venue in this city and grinded his off for this. I remember we played House of Blues and he tapped me on the shoulder and just said, thank you. And I wish I could show him that we'd be playing Fenway in about 2 years later. So, I want to thank my crew as well for putting this show on for 2 years straight. I want to thank Fenway Park for having me out tonight. Thank you so much, Fenway. And there is nobody in the world that I want to thank more than New England. I love you all so much. I don't pretend to be a representative of where we're from. We're all representatives of where we're from, and I think what's special is that we're all alike in a lot of ways, and I'm happy that this album was able to capture some of that. But this album has brought me closer to people that I would never would have met otherwise, like you guys, and I've seen every comment, I've seen every word of support, I've seen you guys at every show. I have fallen in love with this city, with this area, and with all of you guys, and I will be here as long as you'll have me, New England. Wearing flannel. This next song is about being from the Northeast, being cold as Boston, thank you so much for the greatest night of my young life or old life, whatever. Thank you.
1: NPR News in Washington, I'm Windsor Johnston. Defense Secretary Pete Hegseth says the White House is still pursuing a diplomatic agreement with Iran. Speaking in Singapore today, Hegseth said President Trump wants a deal that prevents Tehran from obtaining a nuclear weapon, but he warned that military options remain available if the latest round of talks fail.
2: We were in a cabinet meeting just a couple of days ago, and the president said, hey, it will be a great deal. And if Iran doesn't want to make a great deal that ensures they don't get a nuclear weapon, they can deal with the guy on my left. And he was pointing at the War Department. And we're serious about that. Our ability to recommence if necessary is, we are more than capable. Our stockpiles are more than suited for that.
1: The White House says negotiators are making progress, though officials on both sides acknowledge key differences remain. A federal judge has reopened President Trump's lawsuit against the IRS over the 2019 leak of his tax returns. Trump had agreed to dismiss the case as part of a settlement that created a compensation fund for people who say they were wrongly targeted by the federal government. NPR's Elena Moore reports.
3: Trump sued the IRS for $10 billion back in February. Then, earlier this month, after the federal judge overseeing the case questioned its merits, he dropped it. Instead, the administration announced a settlement in which the Justice Department would start a, quote, anti-weaponization fund of nearly $1.8 billion, sparking concerns from Democratic lawmakers and others that payments could be awarded to January 6th defendants. The terms drew scrutiny from a bipartisan group of 35 former judges. And now, in a major setback for Trump, the federal judge has reopened the case, giving Trump's attorneys until June 12th to file a written response to claims that the dismissal was, quote, premised on deception. Elena Moore, NPR News.
1: President Trump has issued an executive order aimed at once again trying to revamp the number of routine childhood vaccinations. NPR's Rob Stein has more.
4: The order directs the Centers for Disease Control and Prevention to review the vaccines routinely recommended to protect children against diseases like measles, mumps, and whooping cough, and align the so-called childhood vaccine schedule with a recent federal scientific assessment that found the U.S. recommends more vaccines than other peer nations. The order comes after a federal judge blocked the administration's last attempt to reduce the number of federally recommended childhood vaccines from 17 to 11. That change was condemned by major medical groups and many leading infectious disease and public health experts. Rob Stein, NPR News.
1: This is NPR News. The head of the World Health Organization is in the Democratic Republic of Congo as officials there work to contain a growing Ebola outbreak. Health officials say there's no vaccine for the current strain of the virus. Consumer debt reached its highest level on record in March, about $18 trillion, according to Equifax. NPR's Stephen Bisaha reports more of that credit card debt is being held by lower-income families.
5: There is a K-shaped divide in this growing debt. That's a reference to how it graphs out when the rich are getting richer and the poor, if not getting poorer, certainly aren't doing as well. Emmeline Aleph is an advisor leader with Equifax and says while many families are coasting by, lower-income families are increasingly relying on credit cards.
6: Not just for discretionary spending, but sometimes even as a lifeline to cover some of the basic expenses.
5: Overall, credit card debt jumped almost 4% in March from a year earlier, faster than the overall inflation rate of 3.3%. Most of the consumer debt comes from mortgages. The real estate data company Cotality recently reported that mortgage delinquencies were up year over year in March, 3%. Stephen Bisaha, NPR News.
1: The CDC says cigarette smoking among adults in the U.S. has fallen to another record low. A new government survey found about 1 in 11 adults now smoke, compared with 42% in the mid-1960s. The current smoking rate stands at 9%. This is NPR News in Washington.
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3: Give us a good boogie.
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If we should pick up one that you might remember. We'd like to start it off by one of the real oldest. And it sounds something like this.

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0: 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That's not it for me. 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

0: Cochran number right there. 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
1: Hey, Dan, I still think it's Saturday night. The show didn't sound like it.

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He wrote the words. He'd painted a picture, and a typical 5-year-old picture, a big yellow sun, a big blue sky, and underneath were two figures. And in the corner of his picture, he'd put some words.

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It's called Have You Heard About My Baby?

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Thank you.

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1: Yeah.
0: Say hi do. Say bonjour. Or what do you? 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Everybody touch somebody.
1: Yeah.
0: Everybody
1: yeah.
0: touch somebody.
1: Yeah.
0: Nobody wants to.

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Now I'm the man, Shaka Owens, here to talk.

0: News in Washington, I'm Windsor Johnston. Defense Secretary Pete Hegseth says the White House is still pursuing a diplomatic agreement with Iran. Speaking in Singapore today, Hegseth said President Trump wants a deal that prevents Tehran from obtaining a nuclear weapon, but he warned that military options remain available if the latest round of talks fail.
1: We were in a cabinet meeting just a couple of days ago, and the president said, hey, it will be a great deal. And if Iran doesn't want to make a great deal that ensures they don't get a nuclear weapon, they can deal with the guy on my left. And he was pointing at the War Department. And we're serious about that. Our ability to recommence if necessary is we are more than capable. Our stockpiles are more than suited for that.
0: The White House says negotiators are making progress, though officials on both sides acknowledge key differences remain. A federal judge has reopened President Trump's lawsuit against the IRS over the 2019 leak of his tax returns. Trump had agreed to dismiss the case as part of a settlement that created a compensation fund for people who say they were wrongly targeted by the federal government. NPR's Elena Moore reports.
2: Trump sued the IRS for $10 billion back in February. Then, earlier this month, after the federal judge overseeing the case questioned its merits, he dropped it. Instead, the administration announced a settlement in which the Justice Department would start a, quote, anti-weaponization fund of nearly $1.8 billion, sparking concerns from Democratic lawmakers and others that payments could be awarded to January 6th defendants. The terms drew scrutiny from a bipartisan group of 35 former judges. And now, in a major setback for Trump, the federal judge has reopened the case, giving Trump's attorneys until June 12th to file a written response to claims that the dismissal was, quote, premised on deception. Elena Moore, NPR News.
0: President Trump has issued an executive order aimed at once again trying to revamp the number of routine childhood vaccinations. NPR's Rob Stein has more.
3: The order directs the Centers for Disease Control and Prevention to review the vaccines routinely recommended to protect children against diseases like measles, mumps, and whooping cough, and align the so-called childhood vaccine schedule with a recent federal scientific assessment that found the U.S. recommends more vaccines than other peer nations. The order comes after a federal judge blocked the administration's last attempt to reduce the number of federally recommended childhood vaccines from 17 to 11. That change was condemned by major medical groups and many leading infectious disease and public health experts. Rob Stein, NPR News.
0: This is NPR News. The head of the World Health Organization is in the Democratic Republic of Congo as officials there work to contain a growing Ebola outbreak. Health officials say there's no vaccine for the current strain of the virus. Consumer debt reached its highest level on record in March, about $18 trillion, according to Equifax. NPR's Stephen Bisaha reports more of that credit card debt is being held by lower-income families.
4: There is a K-shaped divide in this growing debt. That's a reference to how it graphs out when the rich are getting richer and the poor, if not getting poorer, certainly aren't doing as well. Emmeline Aleph is an advisor leader with Equifax and says while many families are coasting by, lower-income families are increasingly relying on credit cards.
5: Not just for discretionary spending, but sometimes even as a lifeline to cover some of the basic expenses.
4: Overall, credit card debt jumped almost 4% in March from a year earlier, faster than the overall inflation rate of 3.3%. Most of the consumer debt comes from mortgages. The real estate data company Cotality recently reported that mortgage delinquencies were up year over year in March, 3%. Stephen Bisaha, NPR News.
0: The CDC says cigarette smoking among adults in the U.S. has fallen to another record low. A new government survey found about 1 in 11 adults now smoke, compared with 42% in the mid-1960s. The current smoking rate stands at 9%. This is NPR News in Washington.
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0: 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Let me stand next to your fire. Let me stand, baby.
1: Let me stand next to your
0: fire. Let me stand
1: next to your fire.
0: Let me stand
1: next to your fire.
0: Yeah, dig this, baby. Now stop acting so crazy. You say your mama ain't home and it ain't my concern. Just don't play with me and you won't burn. I have only one itch and desire. Let me stand next to your...
1: Let me stand next to your fire.
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1: let me stand next to your...
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0: 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Let me stand next to you.
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A little louder. 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

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Scholarship section. 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Group, fear not. Big Brother is watching. All together now. Scholarship section, after four. 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There they are. There is quite a lag, isn't there? 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Group, once again. 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There they are.

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Everybody, Matilda, sing out the chorus. Matilda, sing out the music. Matilda, take me by the hand. Women over 40.

I know they're out there. Let's take another try at it, chaps. Women over 40. One, two, three, four. Everybody, Matilda, sing out the chorus, Matilda, sing out the music, Matilda, take me money and run Venezuela,